0: CFAM weather for Pembina Valley Online. You don't have to look far for current conditions. It's on the homepage at PeminaValleyOnline.com.
1: Partly cloudy tonight, risk of a thunderstorm at a low of 16. Tomorrow, a mix of sun and cloud, chance of showers and thunderstorms, a high of 30 and the Humidex 38. For Monday, a mix of sun and cloud, small chance of showers with a high of 27. And then for Tuesday, sunny and 26. Current weather conditions can be found anytime on the CDK Electric weather page on your Pembina Valley online app. I'm Judy Peters.
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2: Partly cloudy tonight, risk of a thunderstorm at a low of 16. Tomorrow, a mix of sun and cloud, chance of showers and thunderstorms, a high of 30 and the Humidex 38. For Monday, a mix of sun and cloud, small chance of showers with a high of 27. And then for Tuesday, sunny and 26. Current weather conditions can be found anytime on the CDK Electric weather page on your Pembina Valley online app. I'm Judy Peters.
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3: Hi there, my friend. My name is Harold Giesbrecht, and on behalf of One Hope Canada and Prairie Grove Promotions, I want to welcome you to this edition of Heart of the South.
4: My

long as I got King Jesus, don't need nobody else. The grammar may not be great, but the truth is profound. That's music of Brian Free and Assurance, number one in July of 05. This song was number one the month before that, the McKinneys with The Good News.

0: Faces, that's music of greater vision. Now that song was nominated for the favorite song of 05, and in fact it was the winner of the favorite song of that year as well. And it was on the favorite album of the year, the project Faces. Gerald Wolfe was the favorite male singer, Jason Waldrop the favorite young artist, and Greater Vision was the favorite trio of 2005 as well. Certainly big time winners in 05, Greater Vision. I asked tenor singer Jason Waldrop, what was the secret to their success?
1: I think it's longevity. The average group to make it without personnel change is about 4 years, and we've been together for 11 the way we are now, and it's just, you know, people familiar with you. They know what they're getting when you come, and even if you're not the best, they grow to like it, and you can't convince them otherwise because that's all they know.
0: That's Jason Waldrop, and he was the favorite young artist of 2005 on the favorite trio of 05 Greater Vision. Well, would their success continue in 2006? We'll take a look at that in Hour 2. Fan Award winners of 2006 awaiting us in Hour 2 right after this.
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5: Partly cloudy tonight, risk of a thunderstorm at a low of 16. Tomorrow, a mix of sun and cloud, chance of showers and thunderstorms, a high of 30 and the Humidex 38. For Monday, a mix of sun and cloud, small chance of showers with a high of 27. And then for Tuesday, sunny and 26. Current weather conditions can be found anytime on the CDK Electric weather page on your Pembina Valley online app. I'm Judy Peters.
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0: 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One of 10 songs nominated for the Favorite Song of 2006. In our next package of the program, we'll find out who was Southern Gospel's favorite female singer in 2006, what was the favorite quartet of the year, and we've got a couple more songs nominated for the Favorite Song of 2006.
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2: Partly cloudy tonight, risk of a thunderstorm at a low of 16. Tomorrow, a mix of sun and cloud, chance of showers and thunderstorms, a high of 30 and the Humidex 38. For Monday, a mix of sun and cloud, small chance of showers with a high of 27. And then for Tuesday, sunny and 26. Current weather conditions can be found anytime on the CDK Electric weather page on your Pembina Valley online app. I'm Judy Peters.
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0: We're playing favorites of 2006 in this hour of the program, and we've arrived at the favorite female singer of that year, and it was none other than Kim Hopper of the Hoppers. Here she comes, well, her mother-in-law, Connie Hopper, gets the opening on this piece, I've Come Too Far, made famous by the Lefevers, but Kim follows shortly after. This song was number one in July of 2006.

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1: Access your news anytime by downloading the Pembina Valley online app. I'm Parker Schmidt with your local news update. Regional Connections Immigrant Services is settling into its new location in Altona. Executive Director Steve Reynolds says the office in the former library space on the first floor of the Golden West building brings several practical improvements, including better privacy for appointments, classrooms, and settlement services.
2: One of the most exciting things is, I don't know if this is exciting to other people, it's just a nice, professional, clean, suitable space for everything that we do, which can be as simple as there's better sound insulation between offices and classrooms. So, you know, when people are in an appointment or receiving services, confidentiality and privacy, whether you're looking for a job and working on a resume or getting settlement support, is really great there.
1: Reynolds says the new location also offers an improved outdoor area for childcare with green space nearby so children can spend time outside on grass and under trees. Altona police are investigating after a counterfeit $20 bill was discovered late last month. Candace Dirksen has more on the story.
3: On June 24th, officers received a report from a local financial institution regarding a suspected counterfeit $20 bill. Police seized the bill and confirmed it was fake. Investigators say the counterfeit currency appears to be similar to fake bills recently reported by the Morton Police Service. The investigation remains ongoing. For Pembina Valley Online, I'm Candace Dirksen.
1: Formerly known as the Danny Berg Show and Shine, the reimagined Cars for Congo Show and Shine rolls into Morton Park this Sunday. Co-organizer Josiah Workentine described the fundraising goal.
4: We send it off to missions in Congo, so it goes to various places out there. I think it's gone to the Danny Berg Hub, which they have their own school for auto mechanics and a bunch of stuff down there.
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5: Partly cloudy tonight, risk of a thunderstorm at a low of 16. Tomorrow, a mix of sun and cloud, chance of showers and thunderstorms, a high of 30 and the Humidex 38. For Monday, a mix of sun and cloud, small chance of showers with a high of 27. And then for Tuesday, sunny and 26. Current weather conditions can be found anytime on the CDK Electric weather page on your Pembina Valley online app. I'm Judy Peters.
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1: Partly cloudy tonight. Risk of a thunderstorm at a low of 16. Tomorrow, a mix of sun and cloud. Chance of showers and thunderstorms. A high of 30 and the Humidex 38. For Monday, a mix of sun and cloud. Small chance of showers with a high of 27. And then for Tuesday, sunny and 26. Current weather conditions can be found anytime on the CDK Electric weather page on your Pembina Valley online app. I'm Judy Peters.

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1: Get the news you need when you need it by downloading the Pembina Valley online app. I'm Berger Schmidt. Here's what's making local news this hour. Formerly known as the Danny Berg Show and Shine, the reimagined Cars for Congo Show and Shine rolls into Morton Park this Sunday. Co-organizer Mackenzie Lowen described the event's new name.
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1: 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It was for Sunday Hymn Serenade Radio Edition, which airs exclusively on CFAM Radio 950, the first Sunday of the month at 1 p.m. The program organically grew out her YouTube-based Sunday Hymn Serenade after Golden West CEO Elmer Hildebrandt encouraged her to expand its reach.
4: I love doing this radio show. 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When the YouTube show took off, which is called Sunday Hymn Serenade, then Elmer had this idea, we should take it to radio. And I love this idea. And so we kind of feature either a story about my travels and what has happened in my shows and stuff like that, some kind of pivotal story, or we share how the hymns are written, which is so cool because there's so many amazing stories on how the hymns are written.
1: 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Regional Connections Immigrant Services Office has moved in Altona, but Executive Director Steve Reynolds says clients will not have to go far to find the organization's new home. The agency is now operating out of the former library space on the first floor of the Golden West building, just down the road from its former location. Reynolds says the move came with the lease ended at its previous location, and the new site offered a strong fit for the services Regional Connections provides.
5: We're really excited to move in Altona this week, just half a block down the street, so we're still downtown, and so people can come by and see us already through the main entrance at the building there, and through the foyer, you'll find us where the library used to be. 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So we have a few classrooms there and childcare room and offices for settlement workers and employment services.
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6: Partly cloudy tonight, risk of a thunderstorm at a low of 16. Tomorrow, a mix of sun and cloud, chance of showers and thunderstorms, a high of 30 and the Humidex 38. For Monday, a mix of sun and cloud, small chance of showers with a high of 27. And then for Tuesday, sunny and 26. Current weather conditions can be found anytime on the CDK Electric weather page on your Pembina Valley online app. I'm Judy Peters.

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1: I'm Parker Schmidt with your local news streaming now through the Pembina Valley online app. Formerly known as the Danny Berg Show and Shine, the reimagined Cars for Congo Show and Shine rolls into Morden Park this Sunday. Co-organizer Mackenzie Lowen described the event's new name.
2: It's also turning into something bigger, so
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1: No pre-registration is required. For more details, read the full feature on Pembina Valley Online or the Pembina Valley Online app. Regional Connections Immigrant Services is in the home stretch of fundraising for its new Morden location. Executive Director Steve Reynolds says the organization has outgrown its current building, limiting both English language classes and childcare spaces for newcomer families. The new location will allow more people to begin learning English sooner.
4: Often, at times, we had people waiting to get into an English class when there's a seat available for the parent, but the holdup was actually they were waiting for a childcare spot. So we're excited about a couple things that at the new site, there's more room for English classes. There's a little more room for childcare so that parents can get into classes.
1: The renovation project has already received significant grant and community support with about $180,000 still left to raise. Cleanup continues across the arm of Stanley following another season of heavy rainfall and water ponding. Municipal crews have been removing debris left behind by floodwater, including large amounts of corn residue that can block culverts and restrict drainage. And engineering manager Colin Conrad says every flood brings different challenges.
5: You know, we're unfortunately getting pretty good at dealing with the events and then the cleanup afterwards. To change each year what the results and the cleanup entails. This year, a lot of the cleanup that we have to do is kind of field trash, plugging culverts, stuff like that. Like we've had to haul a lot of loads of corn trash, for example, away and get rid of that because that's causing a lot of our issues.
1: The municipality says crews continue monitoring problem areas and keeping drainage systems flowing. News on the go, download our Pembina Valley online app.
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6: Mix of sun and cloud with a risk of a thunderstorm and a gusting wind. High of 30 and the Humidex 38. On Monday, a small chance of showers, high of 27, and then sunshine for Tuesday with a high of 26. Current weather conditions can be found anytime on the CDK Electric weather page on your Pembina Valley online app. I'm Judy Peters.
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7: The incredible run at the FIFA 2026 World Cup has come to an end for Canada as they were blanked by Morocco 3-0 in the round of 16. In the Manitoba Junior Baseball League, Pembina Valley defeated St. Boniface in back-to-back games 4-2 and 9-6. In American Association of Professional Baseball, Chicago thumped Winnipeg 13-3, while in Major League Baseball, Seattle beat up on Toronto 11-0. After the game, it was announced that several Blue Jays will be going to the All-Star festivities, including pitchers Dylan Cease and Louis Varland. First baseman Vladimir Guerrero Jr. was voted in, but has elected to skip the game due to nagging injuries, and they'll be joining, of course, Ernie Clement, the second baseman who was voted in earlier this month. I'm Dave Anthony.

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1: Access your news anytime by downloading the Pembina Valley online app. I'm Parker Schmidt with your local news update. The Arm of Stanley is continuing cleanup after another stretch of heavy water events, while also planning long-term drainage improvements. Officials say crews have been removing debris like corn residue that's clogging culverts and slowing water movement. The municipality is also working with the province on a project near Rheinfeld that would improve drainage into the Hessler Drain. GIS and Engineering Manager Colin Conrad.
2: We've been working with MTI. We have a plan together, but they need us to redo an engineering report that we've done, and then hopefully they'll let us rectify some culverts going into the Hessler Drain, which will drain that water a lot better.
1: Winkler families still looking for summer activities have plenty of options through the city's summer camp programs. Beth Giesbrecht, programmer for the Creative Camp, says the program offers a variety of weekly themes to match different interests and keep kids engaged all summer long.
3: We're running 1 week that is music themed. So each week has kind of a different theme, so you can check out the themes on the website and you can sign your kid up for what week works for you or what theme they're kind of interested in, because we try to match the activities with the theme. We have a few just like general art weeks because those allow for a lot of freedom. So we can kind of do a lot of like clay and then also painting and scavenger hunts and like kind of whatever.
1: Giesbrecht says the Creative Camp is open to children ages 6 to 11. She mentioned campers can expect a mix of projects, outdoor activities, and games throughout the week. If you've ever wondered what life was like for early Mennonite settlers, a tour of New Berchtal offers a close-up look. Summer student Elliot Rempel says one of his favorite stops shows how early residents used manure and straw bricks to heat their homes, an example of the resourcefulness that helped build the community.
4: I really like, in the Friesenhaus barn, my favorite part is definitely the way they would heat their houses using manure bricks, the mix of manure and straw, and the way that they were super sophisticated and everything has more than one purpose.
1: Guided tours are available through the New Berchtal Heritage Foundation. 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
5: Your weather details now for CFAM Radio 950. A mix of sun and cloud today, windy and 31 degrees, the humidex 39, and today's UV index is 8 or very high. Mainly cloudy tonight with scattered showers or thunderstorms and windy, a low of 20. Tomorrow mainly cloudy with a good chance of showers and thunderstorms, windy and a high of 27, the humidex 34. On Tuesday mainly cloudy, 23 degrees, and then for Wednesday sunny with a high of 26. Current weather conditions can be found anytime on the CDK Electric weather page on your Pembina Valley online app. I'm Judy Peters.
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6: The incredible run at the FIFA 2026 World Cup has come to an end for Canada as they were blanked by Morocco 3-0 in the round of 16. In the Manitoba Junior Baseball League, Pembina Valley defeated St. Boniface in back-to-back games 4-2 and 9-6. In American Association of Professional Baseball, Chicago thumped Winnipeg 13-3, while in Major League Baseball, Seattle beat up on Toronto 11-0. After the game, it was announced that several Blue Jays will be going to the All-Star festivities, including pitchers Dylan Cease and Louis Varland. First baseman Vladimir Guerrero Jr. was voted in, but has elected to skip the game due to nagging injuries, and they'll be joining, of course, Ernie Clement, the second baseman who was voted in earlier this month. I'm Dave Anthony.
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1: Your weather details now for CFAM Radio 950. A mix of sun and cloud today, windy and 31 degrees, the humidex 39, and today's UV index is 8 or very high. Mainly cloudy tonight with scattered showers or thunderstorms and windy, a low of 20. Tomorrow, mainly cloudy with a good chance of showers and thunderstorms, windy and a high of 27, the humidex 34. On Tuesday, mainly cloudy, 23 degrees, and then for Wednesday, sunny with a high of 26. Current weather conditions can be found anytime on the CDK Electric weather page on your Pembina Valley online app. I'm Judy Peters.
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0: Your weather details now for CFAM Radio 950. A mix of sun and cloud today, windy and 31 degrees, the humidex 39, and today's UV index is 8 or very high. Mainly cloudy tonight with scattered showers or thunderstorms and windy, a low of 20. Tomorrow, mainly cloudy with a good chance of showers and thunderstorms, windy and a high of 27, the humidex 34. On Tuesday, mainly cloudy, 23 degrees, and then for Wednesday, sunny with a high of 26. Current weather conditions can be found anytime on the CDK Electric weather page on your Pembina Valley online app. I'm Judy Peters.
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0: Your weather details now for CFAM Radio 950. A mix of sun and cloud today, windy and 31 degrees, the humidex 39, and today's UV index is 8 or very high. Mainly cloudy tonight with scattered showers or thunderstorms and windy, a low of 20. Tomorrow, mainly cloudy with a good chance of showers and thunderstorms, windy and a high of 27, the humidex 34. On Tuesday, mainly cloudy, 23 degrees, and then for Wednesday, sunny with a high of 26. Current weather conditions can be found anytime on the CDK Electric weather page on your Pembina Valley online app. I'm Judy Peters.
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1: 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New virtual history is coming to life this summer thanks to a local student who's helping visitors explore one of Manitoba's most unique heritage sites. 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
1: 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Formerly known as the Danny Berg Show and Shine, the reimagined Cars for Congo Show and Shine rolls into Morden Park this Sunday. Co-organizer Josiah Workentine described the fundraising goal.
3: We send it off to missions in Congo, so it goes to various places out there. 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
1: 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Regan Dole, who leads the Active Camp, says the program is designed to welcome children of all ability levels.
4: Any skill level, any age level, it works. 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But we haven't had any issues with it yet, and this year we're just trying to cater to the different skill levels.
1: The Active Camp runs for children ages 6 to 11 and features a variety of sports and games. Dole says activities are adapted so every camper has a chance to participate and have fun. Access local news anytime and anywhere. 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
5: Your weather details now for CFAM Radio 950. A mix of sun and cloud today, windy and 31 degrees, the humidex 39, and today's UV index is 8 or very high. Mainly cloudy tonight with scattered showers or thunderstorms and windy, a low of 20. Tomorrow, mainly cloudy with a good chance of showers and thunderstorms, windy and a high of 27, the humidex 34. On Tuesday, mainly cloudy, 23 degrees, and then for Wednesday, sunny with a high of 26. Current weather conditions can be found anytime on the CDK Electric weather page on your Pembina Valley online app. I'm Judy Peters.
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6: The incredible run at the FIFA 2026 World Cup has come to an end for Canada as they were blanked by Morocco 3-0 in the round of 16. In the Manitoba Junior Baseball League, Pembina Valley defeated St. Boniface in back-to-back games 4-2 and 9-6. In American Association of Professional Baseball, Chicago thumped Winnipeg 13-3, while in Major League Baseball, Seattle beat up on Toronto 11-0. After the game, it was announced that several Blue Jays will be going to the All-Star festivities, including pitchers Dylan Cease and Louis Varland. First baseman Vladimir Guerrero Jr. was voted in, but has elected to skip the game due to nagging injuries, and they'll be joining, of course, Ernie Clement, the second baseman who was voted in earlier this month. I'm Dave Anthony.
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5: 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Abraham Abe Giesbrecht, 81, of Navin, Manitoba, formerly of Colony Menno, Chaco, Paraguay, passed away June 30th at Health Sciences Center. He is survived by his wife, Nyla, two daughters, one son, several siblings, and their families. The funeral service for Abraham Abe Giesbrecht will be held on Friday, 2 p.m. at Green Acres Funeral Home, 1 Green Acres Lane, with burial at Green Acres Cemetery. 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And those are this morning's funeral announcements.
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1: Your weather details now for CFAM Radio 950. A mix of sun and cloud today, windy and 31 degrees, the humidex 39, and today's UV index is 8 or very high. Mainly cloudy tonight with scattered showers or thunderstorms and windy, a low of 20. Tomorrow, mainly cloudy with a good chance of showers and thunderstorms, windy and a high of 27, the humidex 34. On Tuesday, mainly cloudy, 23 degrees, and then for Wednesday, sunny with a high of 26. Current weather conditions can be found anytime on the CDK Electric weather page on your Pembina Valley online app. I'm Judy Peters.
2: 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Your host is Pastor Jack Schumann, pastor of the Emmanuel Free Reformed Church of Abbotsford, British Columbia. And now, here is Pastor Jack Schumann.
3: The text for the sermon today is taken from Paul's letter to the Romans, chapter 8 and verse 31. There we read these words, "If God is for us, who can be against us?" May the Lord bless the preaching of His word to our hearts. Dear friends, during a time of conflict, it is of great advantage to have a powerful ally. Imagine a weak little boy in grade school. He's being bullied by some of his peers. But then one day, he befriends the captain of the football team. And one day, as he's being bullied, his friend, the captain of the football team, saw what was going on, and all he had to do was stand beside his little friend, and the bullies disappeared. Well, this same principle is true for the believer in Christ. As believers, we face many enemies: the devil, the world, and our own sinful flesh. But the Bible says that we may rest assured that none of these enemies will be able to overcome us. For we are invincible. No, not in and of ourselves. We are weak and helpless. But we are invincible in God. God, through Christ, is on our side. And this is precisely what the Apostle Paul declares in our text today, Romans 8 and verse 31. I read those words again. Paul asks, "What then shall we say to these things? If God is for us, who can be against us?" Now, this is a rhetorical question, and that means the answer is implied by the question. And the answer to this question is no one and nothing. No one and nothing can prevent the believer in Christ from attaining eternal life, because God is on our side. Now, with this in mind and God's help, let's reflect on the words of our text under this theme, God for us. And we'll consider, first of all, the evidence we have of this, and secondly, the comfort we derive from this. First, then, the evidence we have of this. The words of our text mark the beginning of the final section of Romans chapter 8, which begins here in our text and ends in Romans 8, verse 39. The theme of Romans is that the salvation of the believer is absolutely certain. No one and nothing can prevent God from accomplishing His purposes in and for His people. And in order to drive this point home, the Apostle Paul, in the final verses of this chapter, poses a series of five rhetorical questions. The first question is here in our text. If God is for us, who can be against us? And as we've already seen, the implied answer to that question is no one and nothing. The second question is, He who did not spare His own Son, but delivered Him up for us all, how shall He not with Him also freely give us all things? And the implied answer is, He most certainly will. The third question is, who shall bring a charge against God's elect? And again, the implied answer is no one. The fourth question, who is he who condemns? Again, the implied answer, no one. And the fifth question is, who shall separate us from the love of Christ? And once again, the implied answer is no one. Now the next question, shall tribulation or distress or persecution or famine or nakedness or peril or sword, I take as a further extrapolation of the fifth question. Well, following this, in verses 38 and 39, Paul makes a grand declaration, a summary of everything that he has been arguing so far. He writes, "For I am persuaded that neither death nor life, nor angels, nor principalities, nor powers, nor things present, nor things to come, nor height, nor depth, nor any other created thing shall be able to separate us from the love of God, which is in Christ Jesus our Lord." The point that Paul is making is simply this: nothing and no one will prevent God from accomplishing his saving purposes in and for his people. He will bring every one of them to glory. Not a single one of them will go lost. Well, it's in this context that we find the words of our text. If God is for us, who can be against us? Now, in Handel's Messiah, these words form an aria, which is sung by a soprano or a countertenor. They appear immediately after 1 Corinthians 15, verse 57, where Paul declares, "Thanks be to God, which giveth us the victory through our Lord Jesus Christ," which is sung by the full choir. So after these words of victory, there are words of confidence. If God be for us, who can be against us? Now the first word in our text is the word "if." The word "if" here is not intended to convey uncertainty, but rather certainty. The sense is "since" or "because." So, since or because God is for us. If we were to rephrase this in the form of a statement, we could say, God is for us. God is on our side. Now, the question is, who is being referred to here? Who are meant by "us"? On whose side is God on? Well, many people today think that God, if he exists at all, is on the side of the good. That means as long as you don't do anything really bad, as long as you're good and kind to your neighbors, God is on your side. He'll look after you. He'll protect you. He will bless you. Others, professing Christians, think that God is on their side simply because they identify with Christianity. They go to church. They don't go to church or infrequently. They don't especially strive to live a godly life other than to be good and kind to their neighbors. They don't pray or read the Bible except in emergencies, but they claim to be Christians, and they take pride in being a citizen of what they call a Christian nation. And because they belong to a Christian nation, God is on their side. He will automatically favor them and bless them and protect them from their enemies. But dear friends, neither of these views is true. The truth is, God is only on the side of his people. He is only on the side of those who believe in and trust in the Lord Jesus Christ. He is only on the side of his elect. Now, there's a sense in which he is on the side of all those who are members of the covenant of grace, even if they're not believers. He is their God. As God said to Abraham in Genesis 17, "I will be a God to you and to your descendants after you." And when he says "to your descendants after you," he means all of them, not just those who are elect, but also the non-elect. And as their God, he promises to bestow on them all the blessings of salvation in the way of personal repentance and faith. But ultimately, in the fullest sense of the term, he is only on the side of his people. Those who have repented of their sins are looking in faith to Christ as the only hope and ground of their salvation and are striving to live a holy life in obedience to the commandments of God. Well, this is clear from the context. Notice how the chapter begins. It begins with Paul declaring that there is no condemnation to who? To those who are in Christ Jesus, who do not walk according to the flesh, but according to the Spirit. Well, who are these people? Who are the people who are walking according to the Spirit? Well, they are believers, of course. These are people who are united to Christ by a true and living faith, and therefore are partakers of the Holy Spirit. As members of his body, Paul says they do not walk according to the flesh, but according to the Holy Spirit. That means they hate sin, they flee from sin, and they strive to put it to death in their lives. It also means they're striving to live holy lives before God in obedience to all of His commandments. In fact, when we read the verses that follow, it's clear that this entire chapter, Romans 8, is addressed to believers. And so are the words of our text. When Paul writes, "If God be for us," he's referring to believers. God is on the side of His people. Now, what's the evidence for that statement? How do we know that God really is on the side of His people? Well, we can begin with the immediate context. I'm thinking especially here of verses 28 to 30. Paul writes these well-known words, "And we know that all things work together for good to those who love God, to those who are the called according to His purpose. For whom He foreknew, He also predestined to be conformed to the image of His Son, that He might be the firstborn among many brethren. Moreover, whom He predestined, these He also called. Whom He called, these He also justified. And whom He justified, these He also glorified." Here the Apostle Paul sketches out what is commonly known as the golden chain of salvation that begins with foreknowledge and ends in glorification. And what he's saying is that those whom God foreknew, He ultimately will glorify. And in the meantime, He will work all things together for their good. Well, let me ask you, is that not evidence that God is for us? Or we could refer to the broader context in this chapter. We've already noted how this chapter begins with a grand declaration that there is no condemnation to those who are in Christ Jesus, who do not walk according to the flesh, but according to the Spirit. But following this, Paul describes in verses 2 through 8 how Christ, through the Holy Spirit, sets us free from the law of sin and death and raised us up by the same Spirit to new life in Christ, verses 9 through 11, causing us to become sons of God by faith, verses 12 to 17. And then following that, verses 18 to 30, Paul reminds us that one day believers will be glorified and that until then, the Holy Spirit makes intercession for us with groanings that cannot be uttered. When you think of all that, is that not evidence that God is for us? We could also refer here to the broader context of this epistle. You may remember how this epistle begins back in chapter 1, verses 16 and 17. Paul writes, "I am not ashamed of the gospel of Christ, for it is the power of God to salvation for everyone who believes. For the Jew first, and also for the Greek. For in it the righteousness of God is revealed from faith to faith. As it is written, the just shall live by faith." The apostle here declares the theme of this epistle, which is the gospel which reveals that we can be justified by faith. And he goes on in the following chapters to unpack this. In chapter 1, verse 18 to chapter 3, verse 20, he establishes the need for this salvation, because we're sinners, and we've all sinned and come short of the glory of God. Then starting chapter 3, verse 21, until chapter 5, verse 20, he establishes the way of this salvation, that we can be justified by faith in Christ. And then in chapters 6 and 7, he describes the transforming power of this salvation. We are raised with Christ to newness of life, even though we still sin. We could sum up these chapters in one simple sentence: God saves sinners. Yes, let me say it again. God saves sinners. That's the theme of chapters 1 through 7 of this epistle. And if God saves sinners, is that not evidence that God is for us? Now, we could also refer to specific events in Scripture. From beginning to end, the message of the Bible is that God is on the side of His people. After Adam and Eve sinned against God in the Garden of Eden, what did God do? Did He destroy them on the spot? He did no such thing. On the contrary, He came to them with a promise that one day the seed of the woman would bruise the head of the serpent. When the people of Israel were languishing in bondage in Egypt, and they cried out to the Lord, did God turn a deaf ear to their cries and leave them there to perish in their misery? Again, He did no such thing. On the contrary, He sent Moses to demand of great Pharaoh that He let them go, and He sent 10 plagues to persuade him to do so. The people of Israel stood on the threshold of the promised land. Did He allow them to be overtaken by the Canaanites, who drove chariots and dwelt in great walled cities and were skilled in the art of warfare? He did not. Instead, he fought for them and caused them to settle in the land. And during the days of King Hezekiah, Jerusalem was surrounded by the Assyrians under Sennacherib. Did he allow them to be overrun? No. Instead, he slew the entire Assyrian army in one night. When the inhabitants of Judah and Jerusalem were carried off into captivity in Babylon, did he leave them there and forget about them? He did not. Instead, 70 years later, he stirred the heart of Cyrus to allow them to return home and even cause him to give them money to rebuild the temple and the city of Jerusalem. When Peter was in prison, did he allow him to languish there and eventually to be executed? No. He caused a deep sleep to fall on the soldiers, and then he sent an angel to open the door of the prison and to lead him out. The scriptures are clear. God is for his people. And to further substantiate that, we could refer to various verses in scripture. Genesis 39, verse 2. We read that the Lord was with Joseph and that he was a successful man. In the same chapter, verse 21, we read this: the Lord was with Joseph and gave him favor in the sight of the keeper of the prison. In 2 Kings chapter 6, Elisha's servant looks up and he sees the army of Syria. And he goes to Elisha, and Elisha says to him, "Those who are with us are more than those who are with them." And then he asked the Lord to open his eyes, and he saw horses and chariots of fire on the hillsides all around. In 2 Timothy 4, verse 16 and 17, the Apostle Paul writes, "At my first defense, no one stood with me, but all forsook me." But then he adds this, "But the Lord stood with me and strengthened me." Isaiah 41, verse 10, the Lord says to his people, "Fear not, for I am with you." And in Isaiah 43, verse 2, "When you pass through the fire and the water, I am with you." In Psalm 27, verse 1, David declares, "The Lord is my light and my salvation. Whom shall I fear? The Lord is the strength of my life. Of whom shall I be afraid?"

doubt that. I mean, how can we say that God was with David when he fled from Absalom? Or with Jeremiah when he was lowered into the dungeon? Or with Stephen when he was being stoned to death? Or how can we say that he is with us when we're made to endure a painful providence, the death of a loved one, a painful, debilitating, and ultimately fatal disease, or something else? At such times we tend to ask with the Israelites at Massah and Meribah, is the Lord among us or not? Well, dear friends, he is. I know it doesn't always seem like it. We don't always experience it that way. Sometimes God appears to hide his face from his people. Sometimes he does not appear to be for us at all, but rather against us. Why is that? Well, there could be several reasons. First of all, it's possible we may have unconfessed sin in our lives. Remember, God is holy. And as such, he cannot look upon sin. Instead, when he sees sin, he looks away. Deuteronomy 31, verses 16 to 18, God told Moses that one day the people of Israel would rise and play the harlot with the gods of the foreigners of the land. And when that happened, God said, "Then my anger shall be aroused against them in that day, and I will forsake them, and I will hide my face from them, and they shall be devoured, and many evils and troubles shall befall them, so that they will say in that day, 'Have not these evils come upon us because our God is not among us?' And I will surely hide my face in that day because of all the evil which they have done in that they have turned to other gods." See the point? When God's people sin, he hides his face from them until they repent, at which time he restores them to grace and favor. But secondly, we need to remember that God may be testing us to see if we will continue to trust in him, even though he appears to be far away from us. A good example of this is Job. Satan suggested that the only reason why Job feared God was because God blessed him. But he said, "Take away all that he had," and Job would curse him to his face. And so God allowed Satan to do exactly that. Why? Partly to prove the devil wrong, but also it was a test. A test to see if Job would cling to the Lord even in his darkest moments, which he did. The point is, God does not always appear to be with his people. Sometimes, in fact, he appears to be against them. But, and this is the point that Paul is making in our text, he will never utterly forsake them. He will come through for them no matter what. And that's why Paul could write in Romans 8, verse 28, "And we know that all things work together for good to those who love God, to those who are the called according to his purpose." Paul could say this because he knew that even when it does not look like it, even in the midst of great darkness and overwhelming perplexity, when the questions abound and the doubts arise in our hearts, God is on our side. You say, how do you explain that? I mean, why would God be on the side of those who are constantly unfaithful to him and who constantly sin against him? There's only one reason. It's because of Christ. God from all eternity promised to give a certain number of people to his Son out of the whole human race. And the Son, in turn, became incarnate, suffered, and died to make atonement for their sins. He purchased them for himself, and they are precious to him. And as such, he will never let them go. On the contrary, he will preserve them, he will love them, and ultimately bring every single one of them to glory. Oh, dear friends, do you see what a blessing it is to be in Christ? If we are in Christ, we have God on our side. Now, needless to say, to have God on our side is a great comfort. And that brings us to our second point. What is the comfort of knowing that God is on our side? Well, Paul gives the answer. No one and nothing can harm us. He writes, "If God is for us, who can be against us?" And as I mentioned earlier, that's a rhetorical question, meaning the answer is implied. And in this case, the answer is nothing and no one. Nothing and no one can successfully oppose us. Through Christ, we can and will overcome all of our enemies.

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1: Your weather details now for CFAM Radio 950. A mix of sun and cloud today, windy and 31 degrees, the humidex 39, and today's UV index is 8 or very high. Mainly cloudy tonight with scattered showers or thunderstorms and windy, a low of 20. Tomorrow, mainly cloudy with a good chance of showers and thunderstorms, windy and a high of 27, the humidex 34. On Tuesday, mainly cloudy, 23 degrees, and then for Wednesday, sunny with a high of 26. Current weather conditions can be found anytime on the CDK Electric weather page on your Pembina Valley online app. I'm Judy Peters.

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1: 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Co-organizer Mackenzie Lowen described the event's new name.
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1: 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Executive Director Steve Reynolds says the organization has outgrown its current building, limiting both English language classes and childcare spaces for newcomer families. The new location will allow more people to begin learning English sooner.
4: Often, at times, we had people waiting to get into an English class when there's a seat available for the parent, but the holdup was actually they were waiting for a childcare spot. So we're excited about a couple things, that at the new site, there's more room for English classes. There's a little more room for childcare so that parents can get into classes.
1: The renovation project has already received significant grant and community support, with about $180,000 still left to raise. Cleanup continues across the arm of Stanley following another season of heavy rainfall and water ponding. Municipal crews have been removing debris left behind by floodwater, including large amounts of corn residue that can block culverts and restrict drainage. And engineering manager Colin Conrad says every flood brings different challenges.
5: You know, we're unfortunately getting pretty good at dealing with the events and then the cleanup afterwards. To change each year what the results and the cleanup entails. This year, a lot of the cleanup that we have to do is kind of field trash, plugging culverts, stuff like that. Like, we've had to haul a lot of loads of corn trash, for example, away and get rid of that, because that's causing a lot of our issues.
1: The municipality says crews continue monitoring problem areas and keeping drainage systems flowing. News on the go, download our Pembina Valley online app.
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6: Your weather details now for CFAM Radio 950. A mix of sun and cloud today, windy and 31 degrees, the Humidex 39, and today's UV index is 8 or very high. Mainly cloudy tonight with scattered showers or thunderstorms and windy, a low of 20. Tomorrow, mainly cloudy with a good chance of showers and thunderstorms, windy and a high of 27, the Humidex 34. On Tuesday, mainly cloudy, 23 degrees, and then for Wednesday, sunny with a high of 26. Current weather conditions can be found anytime on the CDK Electric weather page on your Pembina Valley online app. I'm Judy Peters.

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1: Access your news anytime by downloading the Pembina Valley online app. I'm Parker Schmidt with your local news update. The Arm of Stanley is continuing cleanup after another stretch of heavy water events, while also planning long-term drainage improvements. Officials say crews have been removing debris like corn residue that's clogging culverts and slowing water movement. The municipality is also working with the province on a project near Rheinfeld that would improve drainage into the Hessler Drain. GIS and Engineering Manager Colin Conrad.
2: We've been working with MTI. We have a plan together, but they need us to redo an engineering report that we've done, and then hopefully they'll let us rectify some culverts going into the Hessler Drain, which will drain that water a lot better.
1: Winkler families still looking for summer activities have plenty of options through the city's summer camp programs. Beth Giesbrecht, programmer for the Creative Camp, says the program offers a variety of weekly themes to match different interests and keep kids engaged all summer long.
3: We're running 1 week that is music themed. So each week has kind of a different theme, so you can check out the themes on the website and you can sign your kid up for what week works for you or what theme they're kind of interested in, because we try to match the activities with the theme. We have a few just like general art weeks because those allow for a lot of freedom. So we can kind of do a lot of like clay and then also painting and scavenger hunts and like kind of whatever.
1: Giesbrecht says the Creative Camp is open to children ages 6 to 11. She mentioned campers can expect a mix of projects, outdoor activities, and games throughout the week. If you've ever wondered what life was like for early Mennonite settlers, a tour of New Berchtal offers a close-up look. Summer student Elliot Rempel says one of his favorite stops shows how early residents used manure and straw bricks to heat their homes, an example of the resourcefulness that helped build the community.
4: I really like, in the Friesen House barn, my favorite part is definitely the way they would heat their houses using manure bricks, the mix of manure and straw, and the way that they were super sophisticated and everything has more than one purpose.
1: Guided tours are available through the New Berchtal Heritage Foundation. 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
5: Your weather details now for CFAM Radio 950. A mix of sun and cloud today, windy and 31 degrees, the Humidex 39, and today's UV index is 8 or very high. Mainly cloudy tonight with scattered showers or thunderstorms and windy, a low of 20. Tomorrow mainly cloudy with a good chance of showers and thunderstorms, windy and a high of 27, the Humidex 34. On Tuesday mainly cloudy, 23 degrees, and then for Wednesday sunny with a high of 26. Current weather conditions can be found anytime on the CDK Electric weather page on your Pembina Valley online app. I'm Judy Peters.
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1: You are listening to CFAM Radio 950. Environment Canada has issued a tornado watch for the Pilot Mound and Manitou regions, as well as all of southwestern Manitoba. We are expecting a mainly sunny afternoon with a small chance of a shower late in the afternoon, risk of a thunderstorm as well. Wind south 30, gusting to 50, high 31, and feeling like nearly 40. Mainly cloudy tonight, 60% chance of showers or thunderstorms, wind south 30 gusting to 50 and a low of 20 degrees. Mainly cloudy on Monday with a 60% chance of early morning showers, then the return of a chance of showers and the risk of a thunderstorm Monday afternoon. Wind shifting northerly gusting to 50. And a high of 27. Sunshine to start Tuesday, then increasing cloud throughout the day, and a high of 23. Once again, Tornado Watch is in effect for the Pilot Mound and Manitou regions. 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
1: You are listening to CFAM Radio 950. Environment Canada has issued a tornado watch for the Pilot Mound and Manitou regions, as well as all of southwestern Manitoba. We are expecting a mainly sunny afternoon with a small chance of a shower late in the afternoon, risk of a thunderstorm as well. Wind south 30, gusting to 50, high 31, and feeling like nearly 40. Mainly cloudy tonight, 60% chance of showers or thunderstorms, wind south 30 gusting to 50 and a low of 20 degrees. Mainly cloudy on Monday with a 60% chance of early morning showers, then the return of a chance of showers and the risk of a thunderstorm Monday afternoon. Wind shifting northerly gusting to 50. And a high of 27. Sunshine to start Tuesday, then increasing cloud throughout the day, and a high of 23. Once again, Tornado Watch is in effect for the Pilot Mound and Manitou regions. Of course, you can find up-to-the-minute watch and warning information courtesy of CDK Electric on the Pembina Valley online app.
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1: You are listening to CFAM Radio 950. Environment Canada has issued a tornado watch for the Pilot Mound and Manitou regions, as well as all of southwestern Manitoba. We are expecting a mainly sunny afternoon with a small chance of a shower late in the afternoon, risk of a thunderstorm as well. Wind south 30 gusting to 50, high 31, and feeling like nearly 40. Mainly cloudy tonight, 60% chance of showers or thunderstorms, wind south 30 gusting to 50 and a low of 20 degrees. Mainly cloudy on Monday with a 60% chance of early morning showers, then the return of a chance of showers and the risk of a thunderstorm Monday afternoon. Wind shifting northerly gusting to 50. And a high of 27. Sunshine to start Tuesday, then increasing cloud throughout the day, and a high of 23. Once again, Tornado Watch is in effect for the Pilot Mound and Manitou regions. Of course, you can find up-to-the-minute watch and warning information, courtesy of CDK Electric, on the Pembina Valley online app.
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1: 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Environment Canada has issued a tornado watch for the Pilot Mound and Manitou regions, as well as all of southwestern Manitoba. We are expecting a mainly sunny afternoon with a small chance of a shower late in the afternoon, risk of a thunderstorm as well. Wind south 30, gusting to 50, high 31, and feeling like nearly 40. Mainly cloudy tonight, 60% chance of showers or thunderstorms, wind south 30 gusting to 50 and a low of 20 degrees. Mainly cloudy on Monday with a 60% chance of early morning showers, then the return of a chance of showers and the risk of a thunderstorm Monday afternoon. Wind shifting northerly gusting to 50. And a high of 27. Sunshine to start Tuesday, then increasing cloud throughout the day, and a high of 23. Once again, Tornado Watch is in effect for the Pilot Mound and Manitou regions. 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

0: You are listening to CFAM Radio 950. Environment Canada has issued a tornado watch for the Pilot Mound and Manitou regions, as well as all of southwestern Manitoba. We are expecting a mainly sunny afternoon with a small chance of a shower late in the afternoon, risk of a thunderstorm as well. Wind south 30, gusting to 50, high 31, and feeling like nearly 40. Mainly cloudy tonight, 60% chance of showers or thunderstorms, wind south 30 gusting to 50 and a low of 20 degrees. Mainly cloudy on Monday with a 60% chance of early morning showers, then the return of a chance of showers and the risk of a thunderstorm Monday afternoon. Wind shifting northerly gusting to 50. And a high of 27. Sunshine to start Tuesday, then increasing cloud throughout the day, and a high of 23. Once again, Tornado Watch is in effect for the Pilot Mound and Manitou regions. 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
3: 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If you love hymns, you came to the right place. Today's program is about one of the simplest and most powerful truths in the world. Jesus loves me. It's a truth so simple that a child can sing it, and yet so deep that we spend our whole lives needing to be reminded of it. Sometimes the songs we learn when we're little stay with us the longest. They become part of us. They comfort us in ways we don't even realize until years later, when we hear them again and remember what is true. That is one of the reasons hymns matter so much.

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2: Could every kind of animal really fit on Noah's Ark? Find out how close the quarters were on today's Creation Moment. And now, here's our Creation Moment's host, Ian Taylor.
3: One of the common arguments used by skeptics against the biblical account of the flood claims that Noah's Ark could not possibly have accommodated all the millions of species of animals. The first problem with this argument lies in the word species. Species is a modern human classification. Genesis says that Noah was sent kinds. The biblical kind includes many species. For example, the dog kind includes foxes, fennecs, wolves, jackals, collar she, and coyote, as well as a domestic dog. All these can interbreed and have fertile offspring, meaning that they were originally one mating pair. This applies to all species and drastically reduces the number of animals on the ark to a more reasonable figure. That figure is further reduced when we realize that one-third of all species of animals live in the sea and had no need to be taken on the ark. But let's not forget that the ark was the largest ship ever built until the 1860s. It had a capacity of 1 1/3 million cubic feet, about equal to a train, made up of 522 railroad stock cars. So when all the facts are considered, even a generous estimation of the space needed on the ark tells us that there was room not only for Noah and his family and all the animals, but also for plenty of food.
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0: You are listening to CFAM Radio 950. Environment Canada has issued a tornado watch for the Pilot Mound and Manitou regions, as well as all of southwestern Manitoba. We are expecting a mainly sunny afternoon with a small chance of a shower late in the afternoon, risk of a thunderstorm as well. Wind south 30, gusting to 50, high 31, and feeling like nearly 40. Mainly cloudy tonight, 60% chance of showers or thunderstorms, wind south 30 gusting to 50 and a low of 20 degrees. Mainly cloudy on Monday with a 60% chance of early morning showers, then the return of a chance of showers and the risk of a thunderstorm Monday afternoon. Wind shifting northerly gusting to 50. And a high of 27. Sunshine to start Tuesday, then increasing cloud throughout the day, and a high of 23. Once again, Tornado Watch is in effect for the Pilot Mound and Manitou regions. Of course, you can find up-to-the-minute watch and warning information courtesy of CDK Electric on the Pembina Valley online app.
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1: At 5:43 p.m. Central Daylight Time Sunday, Environment Canada has updated a severe thunderstorm warning for Westman, Manitoba. Extra care and attention should be exercised. The following localities are included in the warning: Killarney, Turtle Mountain, Nanette, Belmont, Cartwright, Roblin, and Balder. Environment Canada meteorologists are tracking an extremely dangerous thunderstorm capable of producing damaging wind gusts, baseball size or greater hail and heavy rain. Take cover immediately if threatening weather approaches. Intense lightning is likely, and tornadoes are possible with any thunderstorm that develops.
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2: 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Environment Canada has issued a tornado watch for the Pilot Mound and Manitou regions, as well as all of southwestern Manitoba. We are expecting a mainly sunny afternoon with a small chance of a shower late in the afternoon, risk of a thunderstorm as well. Wind south 30, gusting to 50, high 31, and feeling like nearly 40. Mainly cloudy tonight, 60% chance of showers or thunderstorms, wind south 30 gusting to 50 and a low of 20 degrees. Mainly cloudy on Monday with a 60% chance of early morning showers, then the return of a chance of showers and the risk of a thunderstorm Monday afternoon. Wind shifting northerly gusting to 50. And a high of 27. Sunshine to start Tuesday, then increasing cloud throughout the day, and a high of 23. Once again, Tornado Watch is in effect for the Pilot Mound and Manitou regions. Of course, you can find up-to-the-minute watch and warning information courtesy of CDK Electric on the Pembina Valley online app.
3: 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It's an honor to be with you and study the Word of God together. Thank you for being there and listening to this program, which is produced by Heralds of Hope. We are a small media ministry from central Pennsylvania, and we believe the best answers to life's hardest questions are all found in the Bible. Do you remember when 10 disciples were mad at James and John for asking to sit on the right and left of Jesus? Today, that is the story we're learning from, and our title is The Path to True Greatness. I mean, really, don't all of us have dreams of being great? We may not all have the same dreams, but most of us want to be great in some

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1: You know as well as I do that adversity is a fact of life. We can't control it. What we can control is how we respond to adversity. I remember a doctor friend who once told me, people tend to think that an easy life is a good life, but that's not true. Without hardship and suffering, we would have little joy in life. As we resume our study in Mark's Gospel, we've come to chapter 10, verses 32 to 45. I've titled my teaching, The Path to True Greatness. And indeed, no one is greater than Jesus, so he becomes the model for our pursuit of greatness. Listen now as I read the Word of God to us from Mark chapter 10, beginning with verse 32. Now they were on the road going up to Jerusalem, and Jesus was going before them, and they were amazed. And as they followed, they were afraid. Then he took the 12 aside and began to tell them the things that would happen to him. Behold, we are going up to Jerusalem, and the Son of Man will be betrayed to the chief priests and to the scribes, and they will condemn him to death and deliver him to the Gentiles, and they will mock him, and scourge him, and spit on him, and kill him. And the third day he will rise again. Then James and John, the sons of Zebedee, came to him, saying, Teacher, we want you to do for us whatever we ask. And he said to them, What do you want me to do for you? And they said to him, Grant us that we may sit one on your right hand and the other on your left in your glory. But Jesus said to them, You do not know what you ask. Are you able to drink the cup that I drink and be baptized with the baptism that I am baptized with? They said to him, We are able. So Jesus said to them, You will indeed drink the cup that I drink. And with the baptism I am baptized with, you will be baptized. But to sit on my right hand and on my left is not mine to give, but it is for those for whom it is prepared. And when the 10 heard it, they began to be greatly displeased with James and John. But Jesus called them to himself and said to them, You know that those who are considered rulers over the Gentiles lord it over them. And their great ones exercise authority over them. Yet it shall not be so among you, but whoever desires to become great among you shall be your servant. And whoever of you desires to be first shall be slave of all. For even the Son of Man did not come to be served, but to serve, and to give his life a ransom for many. Jesus' interaction with his disciples defines the necessary steps on the path to true greatness. The first step on the path to true greatness is ascending into suffering. Now, to ascend means to go up, to rise, to increase to higher levels or values or degrees. Think about that in the context of suffering, because we generally view suffering as negative, as a lowering, as a devaluing. But our text says that Jesus is going up to Jerusalem. He was traveling from Jericho, which is 825 feet below sea level, to Jerusalem, 2,500 feet above sea level. He was going up physically, but he was also going up spiritually to face his imminent suffering and death. As the crowd of pilgrims walked along the road, Jesus walked ahead of them and ahead of the 12. He was alone. Perhaps this signified his determination to embrace what lay before him in Jerusalem, because he would have to face that alone. If we were going to our death, most of us would be dragging our feet with every step, but not Jesus. He was prepared to obey the Father. And when the crowd saw Jesus' resolve, they were in awe. They were amazed. After a while, Jesus took the 12 away from the crowd, and for the final time, he told them what was waiting in Jerusalem. He had told them several times before, but Luke 18:34 tells us they understood none of these things. I want you to notice how specific Jesus was. He said, We're going to Jerusalem, where the Son of Man will be handed over to Israel's spiritual leaders. They will condemn him to death and deliver him to the hands of the Gentiles, that would be the Romans, to be crucified. They will mock him, spit on him, flog him almost to the point of death, and then they will kill him. However, after 3 days, he will rise again. You know, that wasn't what Jesus' disciples wanted to hear, and we are so much like them. We want to avoid suffering at any cost. And so I ask, are you willing to ascend into suffering as the first step toward greatness? Without suffering, there is no growth or progress on this path to true greatness. The next step on the path is correcting misunderstanding. Immediately after Jesus talked about his coming death, James and John approached him with a request. They said, "Lord, give us whatever we ask for." They tried to get Jesus to commit to their desires before they told him what they actually wanted. They were looking for a grand Jewish world empire that would usher in the Messiah's kingdom. Their dream just brushed aside all talk of Jesus' death and resurrection. That was too pessimistic. And Jesus asked them, he said, "What do you want from me?" They said, "Give us the privileged positions in your kingdom, one on the right hand and one on the left." What they were really asking for was to be second and third highest in the kingdom, right there next to Jesus. Now, what do you think crossed their minds when Jesus said this? "You don't know what you're asking for. Can you drink the cup that I drink and be baptized with the baptism that I am baptized with?" What cup did Jesus have to drink? And hadn't he been baptized by John the Baptist? Well, we know what the cup was because in Mark 14:36, Jesus prayed, "Abba, Father, all things are possible for you. Take this cup away from me. Nevertheless, not what I will, but what you will." What about the baptism? Baptism is a symbol of entering into death. Entering the water pictures our death to self, and coming out of the water symbolizes resurrection with the Lord Jesus. Both of these things are connected with death. And without hesitation, James and John both said, "We are able." I believe ambition blinded their eyes. They had no clue what they were asking for. And so Jesus responded, "You will indeed drink the cup that I drink, and with the baptism I am baptized with, you will be baptized." In other words, there will be no glory without the cross of suffering. Jesus reminded them he didn't have the authority to assign positions in the kingdom. Those would be given according to the sovereign choice of the Heavenly Father. As this conversation develops, the other 10 are angry. They may have felt that James and John had taken advantage of their biological relationship with Jesus. Can you identify with the 10? When you and I feel like someone is stealing our recognition, our position, or our rewards, we get angry too. We do that because we care more about what we want than what is best for us or for others. And Jesus needs to correct our misunderstandings, just like he did that for James and John and the other disciples. And then there's a final step on the path to true greatness. It is descending into serving. You know, conflict among people in an organization should be a catalyst for teaching, for learning, for growing together. And so Jesus calls the 12 to himself. "Hey, fellas, let's talk about this." One thing I want you to notice is that Jesus didn't condemn their desire for greatness. Colossians 3:23 tells us to do everything with our best effort and with sincere motives. We should all strive to be the greatest in the kingdom of heaven. And so Jesus appeals to them based on what they know. He said, "You know that those considered as rulers over the Gentiles lord it over them, and their great ones exercise authority over them." Gentile leaders force those under their authority to obey them. But Jesus said, "My kingdom doesn't operate that way. You don't achieve greatness in my kingdom by forcing your will on other people and acting like a tyrant. Instead, to be the greatest, you must become the one who serves." And Jesus wasn't finished. He went on to say, "Whoever of you desires to be first shall be the slave of all." A slave is so devoted to another person and their goals that they willingly disregard their own interests. And then Jesus said, if you want an example, look at me. I didn't come to be served, but to serve and to give my life as a ransom for many. You and I are called to have that mindset as we serve Jesus and others. And I am convinced that we can never do this in our own strength. It is a supernatural work of God. And then further, Jesus said he came to give his life as a ransom for many. The word ransom is commonly used in ancient writings to refer to the price paid for a slave who was then set free by the person who had bought him. Think about it. You and I are slaves to sin, and we are powerless to free ourselves from its devastating grip. Jesus went, as it were, to the slave market and purchased our redemption. He gave his life as the price of freedom for the slaves of sin. Jesus here rises to the full consciousness of the significance of his death for men. And if you and I aspire to greatness, this is the path we must take. Instead of running away from suffering, we must face it head on. We can't escape adversity. We can only choose how we respond. So I ask, will you ascend into suffering? Are you willing to let Jesus correct your misunderstandings about greatness? Can you set aside your preconceived ideas about what is typical for one who follows Christ? Are you and I willing to descend into greatness? By the grace of God and the enabling of the Holy Spirit, we can empty ourselves of pride and selfish ambition and become so devoted to Christ that we willingly disregard our interests in order to fulfill His. What a high and lofty calling. Will you join me on the path to true greatness?
0: Did J. Mark's description of true greatness line up with your idea of what it means to be great? Did any of us imagine being a servant as actually being great? Not usually. Yet, this is what Jesus is teaching. Greatness is not for a select few leaders. Any one of us can be great. We just have to see things the Jesus way. Do Jesus' teaching on greatness surprise you? What can you and I do today to be great the Jesus way? We'd love to hear your thoughts on true greatness. Our email address is hope@heraldsofhope.org. And our website is heraldsofhope.org. There you will find Contact Us under the Partner tab on the top right. Click that to message us directly. No matter if it's little or long, we are encouraged to hear from our listeners, and we'd love to hear from you. Today's lesson is a paradox. To be great, we must serve. As I'm sure you noticed, many of Jesus' teaching are like this. At first glance, it seems opposite. It seems like it can't work. Yet, the more we think about it and put it into practice, the more we realize he's right. The teachings of Jesus are life-changing, and we benefit from doing what he says. We wish you God's best as you put his teaching into practice.
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1: Welcome back to Truth for Today, the radio ministry of the Pembina Valley Baptist Church in Winkler, Manitoba. We're glad you've joined us as we conclude our series, Reclaiming Surrendered Ground, a study on spiritual warfare and victory in the Christian life. Perhaps the greatest battleground in the Christian life is not found around us, but within us. The enemy seeks to influence our thinking, plant seeds of doubt, stir up fear, and lead us away from God's truth. Because our actions are shaped by our thoughts, the battle for victory often begins in the mind. Today's message reminds us that believers are not called to be passive spectators in spiritual warfare. God has given us His Word, His Spirit, and His promises so that we can take every thought captive to the obedience of Christ. As we learn to reject lies, embrace truth, and renew our minds through Scripture, we discover the freedom and stability that come from walking in fellowship with the Lord. So with our Bibles open and our hearts attentive, let's listen as Pastor Sullivan brings us this final message in our series here on Truth for Today.
2: We come to the end of the book on Reclaiming Surrendered Ground, and the last chapter is entitled, The Battle is in Your Head. The battle is in your head. Of course, this has been a series on spiritual warfare, and the fact of the matter is, every single one of us are involved as believers in spiritual warfare. And we need to really pay attention to that fact, because the Christian life is not passive. It's an active life. If you're going to be one of those passive believers, you're going to be a defeated believer. And that's the problem with many people today, is they figure, well, I've got Jesus as my Savior, and so He's going to take care of everything from there on out. And so He saves us, yes, we're going to heaven, but yet we're going to have to put off some things in our life and put on some other things in our life. And so we need to understand that one of the primary tools that the devil uses is to shoot those fiery darts that will try to affect us in our thinking, in our minds. If he gets us thinking wrong, then we're going to end up doing wrong. And so this is a vital lesson for us as we complete this series. It's also important for us to remember that just because this series is ending on a Wednesday night, the last Wednesday night of this year, it doesn't mean we just take the book and we set it aside and that's it. Been there, done that. You know, I can read some books and I can do that. I can close them up, put them on the shelf, and then not touch them again in my entire life. But I really believe that as you get into the Word of God and as you live the Christian life, there are some books that you'll find that you'll need over and over and over again. And I believe this may be one of those books. And I trust you've received a blessing from this series. I know I have. It's been a great reminder every single week, many times. And then as you do counseling and as you even work through issues in your own life, you'll see some of the principles reappearing themselves. And because we've been through this series, it just brings those things to the forefront. You know, when you put something in a computer, it comes out because it's in there, right? And so if you don't put it in there, it's not going to come out. And so you and I have to remember that as far as the battle for our mind is concerned. The Holy Spirit can't bring something to our minds that's not there. And so that's why we spend so much time emphasizing the Word of God and meditating and memorizing and things of that nature. So spiritual warfare, on your study sheet it says, is a battle for the mind. Protecting our minds from the devil's onslaughts is vital because sin begins as a thought, a suggestion, an idea, a tempting possibility. Whatever it takes, Satan wants to bring some plan to our minds to get you and me to act upon. You know, I was thinking the other day, my wife and I and Julia, we went out to Smitty's and we're sitting there. And if you know me, I go to a restaurant and I find one particular thing that I like and I don't try anything else on the menu. I get that one thing. And so when I go into Smitty's, the waitresses pretty much that have been there for any time at all, they know what I like. And they'll just say, you want the usual? I cannot go there for 6 months and show up there and they'll say, you want the usual? That's just the way it is. They know I like a bacon, mushroom, cheese, omelet, cubed hash browns, and rye toast. Would you like something to drink with that? Yes, large apple juice. And that's what it is. The other day, you know, and when I eat that, I'm satisfied. I'm full. But my wife and Julia sat there, and they ordered their food, and of course I ordered my regular, but they decided that they would get an appetizer. The appetizer was, is it cheese sticks? And, you know, I didn't want those cheese sticks when we sat down there. But when those cheese sticks came, I took one from Brenda, and I took one from Julia. Now, the point I'm trying to make with that is, you know, I wasn't, when I sat down there, it didn't affect me at all what was going on in that restaurant as far as all the other food and all the other smells and what everybody else was ordering. But you know, when the food came and I looked at it, I said, you know, that looks good. The only thing I wish they'd have done is order some marinara sauce with that. But at the same time, you know, I had the two cheese sticks. And you say, Pastor, that's got to be the most ridiculous illustration in all the world. Well, you know, sometimes we go through life, and even the Christian life, we get up and we go through our routine and we say, you know, everything's all right, everything's going my way, so to speak, and, you know, I'm doing well. And then all of a sudden what happens is the devil just presents something. It wasn't that we were going out looking for it, but he just lays it out there. And he plants that seed. And, you know, before long, as I sat there, completely going to be satisfied with the meal I was going to receive, I wanted something else. I wanted something more. Oh, I'll take that, but I'll take this too. And see, that it all starts in the mind. My body was not crying out for food, obviously. But at the same time, you know what? The more I thought about it, after they ordered that, I thought, you know what? I'm going to eat one. And then I actually ate two. And you probably think I ate all of them. I may look like a cheese stick, but I'm not anyway. But you see, the battle is for our mind. And I think we have to be realist when we think about the Christian life. So much of the Christian life we have illustrated for us in the physical realm. And so this is just one aspect of that. And the Lord tries to get us to understand this truth, this principle in His Word, all throughout His Word. But the devil's going to try to do anything in his arsenal to try to get us to sin, to try to get us to walk in defeat. If he can defeat us, then he mocks the name of Jesus. If he can get us defeated, then he also ruins the testimony for others who need Jesus. So this is vital. This is important for us. So once we have moved from spiritual defeat to spiritual victory, the goal is to live day by day in that victory. Let's pray right now. Dear Heavenly Father, I do plead the precious blood of Jesus Christ on this service right now, Lord. Lord, I pray you'd cause such a stir in the heavenlies and in the earthy that the devil and his cohorts can't hear our conversation even right now as I'm talking to you. But Lord, also as I speak to others, Lord, and I know you're not bound just by the walls in this room. We know we live stream. We know that people listen later. And you're not bound by that either. And I pray, Lord, that those who are under the sound of my voice, Lord, that you would put a hedge of protection about them, that they would be able to think clearly and see the truth of your word. And Lord, I pray you'd help us to learn what you have for us these few minutes that we have this Wednesday night. And Lord, I pray you do a real work of grace. Lord, not only that souls would be set free, but Lord, that we'd continue to walk in that freedom and the joy of the Holy Ghost. In Jesus' name I pray, amen. The battle for the mind. So let us begin as we seek to obey Peter's command to gird up the loins of your mind in 1 Peter chapter 1, verse 13, that says, "Wherefore gird up the loins of your mind, be sober, and hope to the end for the grace that is to be brought unto you at the revelation of Jesus Christ. As obedient children, not fashioning yourselves according to the former lust in your ignorance." A figure of speech, of course, gird up the loins of your mind, that pictures a person in the ancient world tucking the ends of his flowing garment into his waistband so he will be free for action. An equivalent exhortation in our day would be, roll up your sleeves and get to work. And I might just add that roll up your sleeves and get ready for the battle and engage the battle, because that's exactly what spiritual warfare is. That is a great picture of what God wants us to do with our minds. There's nothing passive about spiritual warfare, especially when it comes to guarding and fortifying the mind. I like the way one Bible scholar defines the mind, Brother Logan writes. It is the center of understanding that produces thoughts and resolves, the power of rational judgment, which can be swayed by outside factors, such as the appeal of evil desires. Remember, thoughts can come from one of three sources, and this is so important. I mean, if we're aware of this, and then we can ascertain, we can discern, you know, where this battle is coming from, who's originating this, and it helps us as we throw up the shield of faith. Okay, remember, thoughts can come from one of three sources: ourselves, God, or Satan. In 2 Corinthians chapter 10, verses 3 to 5, I'll read those. It says, "For though we walk in the flesh," that's our bodies, it says, "we do not war after the flesh." It's not a matter of taking out our six shooter and shooting the devil. It's not a matter of saying, there's a temptation, bang. You know, it's not that. We don't war after the flesh. It's not getting and duking it out in a back alley somewhere. It says, "For the weapons of our warfare are not carnal, but mighty through God to the pulling down of strongholds." Now, it's interesting here. That brings us back to the passage of Scripture I started with, Luke chapter 18. The service in the service this evening was the fact that men ought always to pray and not to faint. But it talks about the child of God crying before the Lord day and night. I wonder how many cry before the Lord day and night. You have a special burden and we get tired. We pray. We may make mention of the prayer for a few days. And after a while, a few days, you know, we'll miss a day. And then we'll miss a few days. And we'll miss a week. And then pretty soon we say, well, God's just not going to, he's just not going to answer my prayer. But this importunate widow that Jesus is trying to illustrate for us, she just kept coming and coming and coming. She would not be denied. Will you be denied before the throne of grace? And we see it says here, for the weapons of our warfare are not carnal, but mighty through God. That's the praying. To the pulling down of strongholds, casting down imaginations. Notice the action words there. And so we have to cast it down. When you cast something, that means you throw it. When it says casting all your care upon him, we like that verse, and that's a great verse, 1 Peter 5:7. Casting all your care upon him, for he cares for you. You take and you just throw your worries, your concerns on him. When you throw it, you relinquish it. You release it. It's all on him. And here it says we're to what? Cast down imaginations. And you know, your mind can play tricks on you. Your mind can imagine all sorts of things. It says here, casting down imaginations and every high thing that exalteth itself against the knowledge of God. I mean, God has given us, as we saw in the beginning of the service, so many promises. Some of us may claim the same promise, but I guarantee you there's a promise for every single one of us and many more in his word, in the word of God. And it says here, every high thing. When you and I doubt the veracity, the truthfulness of the word of God, we doubt God. We are allowing that thought, that imagination, and it is a wicked imagination because our God is all powerful. He's omnipotent, and he's not just barely there. He's way far and above all-powerful. Amen? And it says here, and bringing into captivity every thought to the obedience of Christ. Not most thoughts. Every thought. Every thought.
1: Thank you, Pastor Sullivan, for that timely and practical message from God's Word here on Truth for Today. Today we were reminded that spiritual warfare is often a battle for the mind. The enemy seeks to influence our thinking, but God has provided everything we need to stand firm. Through the power of the Holy Spirit, the authority of Scripture, and a daily commitment to renew our minds, we can resist the devil and walk in victory. We also learned that temptation itself is not defeat. Victory comes as we test our thoughts, reject what is contrary to God's Word, and fill our minds with truth. 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
3: 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Environment Canada has issued a tornado watch for the Pilot Mound and Manitou regions, as well as all of southwestern Manitoba. We are expecting a mainly sunny afternoon with a small chance of a shower late in the afternoon, risk of a thunderstorm as well. Wind south 30, gusting to 50, high 31, and feeling like nearly 40. Mainly cloudy tonight, 60% chance of showers or thunderstorms, wind south 30 gusting to 50 and a low of 20 degrees. Mainly cloudy on Monday with a 60% chance of early morning showers, then the return of a chance of showers and the risk of a thunderstorm Monday afternoon. Wind shifting northerly gusting to 50. And a high of 27. Sunshine to start Tuesday, then increasing cloud throughout the day, and a high of 23. 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

0: severe thunderstorm watch is now in effect for the Pembina and Red River Valleys. A tornado watch continues for the Pilot Mound and Manitou regions. We're expecting a few showers this evening alongside the risk of a severe thunderstorm. Wind south 20, overnight low of 20 degrees. A few showers ending early Monday morning, then a mix of sun and cloud with a small chance of late afternoon showers and the risk of a thunderstorm. Wind north 30 tomorrow, high 27, feeling like 34. Increasing cloud throughout the day Tuesday and 25 degrees. Wednesday, sunshine and a high of 26. Once again, a severe thunderstorm watch now in effect for the Pembina and Red River Valleys. A tornado watch continues for the Pilot Mound and Manitou regions. Up-to-the-minute watch and warning information courtesy of CDK Electric on the Pembina Valley online app.
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